0: This is Hope with God. I'm Wendy Palau. I live in a cold northern climate. Born in Kingston, Jamaica, winter is not my favorite time of year. It's cold and dark, but something happens around this time of year. It's still dark and gray, but I see the signs that one day spring will come, and nothing will prevent it from coming. No pandemic or war or injustice or economic chaos. Imagine if you'd only known winter and never spring. Imagine if all you knew was gray skies and leafless trees. Spring reminds us that there is more to come. The hope that this is not the end. Beauty and life and eternity with the living God is coming. Listen to this promise. No eye has seen, no ear has heard, no mind has conceived what God has prepared for those who love him. I can't wait. This is Wendy Palau.
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0: What the problem?
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0: Work it! Yeah! 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Situation heat! Work it! Yeah! I don't have no time! Go! Work it! Work it! Work it!

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He work it. Yeah. Tell me he got all go. Work it. Work it. Work it. Work it. Work it. Work it. 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Work it.

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work it, work it, work it, work it, work it, work it, work it, work it, work it, work it, work it, work it, work it, work it, work it, work it, work it, work it, work it, work it, work it, work it, work it, work it, work it, work it, work it, work it, work it, work it, work it, work it, work it, work it, work it, work it, work it, work it, work it, work it, work it, work it, work it, work it, work it, work it, work it, work it, work it, work it, work it, work it, work it, work it, work it, work it, work it, work it, work it, work it,

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2: Ephesians 5:16 says, "Be very careful then how you live, not as unwise, but as wise, making the most of every opportunity, because the days are evil." Life is tough, and there is certainly plenty of darkness in our world today as there was in the days of the Apostle Paul. We now live in times of pandemics, riots, and destructive forces that are attacking families everywhere. Therefore, there has never been a greater opportunity to preach the gospel of Jesus than now. People are hungry for good news, and you may be the only Bible some ever read. Let's not let this opportunity slip through our fingers. Let's preach the good news of our Savior. Let's be filled with the Spirit and share the word and the love of God with those around us.
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You have to love people who don't think like you, who don't look like you, who don't vote like you, who don't dress like you. 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

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Ooh.

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Life is now upside down. If you

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3: This is Max Licato. The man near the pool of Bethesda didn't use the word stuck, but he sure could have. For 38 years near the edge of a pool, it was just him, his mat, and his paralyzed body. And since no one would help him, help never came. Crowds of people, despondent, dejected, one after the other, awaited their chance to be placed in the pool where healing waters bubbled up. Can you envision them? And more important, can you envision Jesus walking among them? All the Gospels' stories of help and healing invite us to embrace this wonderful promise. Wherever Jesus went, he healed people of every sort of illness. And what pity he felt for the crowds that came, because their problems were so great and they didn't know what to do or where to go for help. My friend, remember, Jesus sees you and you are never alone. This is Max Licato.
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2: 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Hold Me Up, Terrian. Feat, Joe L. Barnes.

0: Thank you, sir. I need my chair, y'all. I need my chair for this part right here. Now look, Denver, the way I see it, there are two postures in which we can live our day. The first posture in which we can tackle our day is called the, what I call the jaded posture. And you get way back here in the back of your chair, arms crossed, eyes rolled, and you start saying stuff like, today I got to do this. Today I got to do that. Now that's one posture we can take on with our day. Then there's this other posture. It's called getting out on the edge of your seat.
1: All right.
0: When you open your eyes wide with wonder of what God is going to do with this day that's in front of me.
1: Okay.
0: And you start saying things like, today I get to do this.
1: Uh-huh.
0: Today, Father, we get to do that.
1: Yes, sir.
0: That right there is called living your life on the edge of your seat. We're going to sing it like this.
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1: The brand new possibilities, you got me on the edge. 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
0: Thank you, Lord.
1: You got me on the edge. I am on the edge of my seat.
0: Give it up for Michael Cochran.

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1: Confession. It's a word that conjures up many images, some not so positive. This is Max Lucado. Confession isn't telling God what he doesn't know. That's impossible. It's not pointing fingers at others without pointing any at me. That may feel good, but it doesn't promote healing. Confession is a radical reliance on grace, a trust in God's goodness. The truth is, confessors find a freedom that deniers don't. Scripture says if we say we have no sin, we are fooling ourselves and the truth is not in us. But if we confess our sins, He will forgive our sins because we can trust God to do what is right, and He will cleanse us from all the wrongs we have done. Tell God what you did. Again, it's not that He doesn't already know, but the two of you need to agree. Then let the pure water of grace flow over your mistakes.
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2: This is Max Lucado. Scripture employs an artillery of terms for love, each one calibrated to reach a different target. Consider the one Moses used with his followers in Deuteronomy 10:15. The Lord chose your ancestors as the objects of his love. What the Hebrews heard in their language was this: the Lord binds himself to his people. Binds is the word hasak, and it speaks of a tethered love, a love attached to something or someone, harnessed. The strap serves two functions, yanking and claiming, like yanking your child out of trouble and in doing so to proclaim, yes, he is wild as a banshee, but he's mine. In this case, God chained himself to Israel. God loves Israel and the rest of us because he chooses to do so. God's love is the love that won't let go of the object of his love.
0: 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Desde Bogotá, Colombia. 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

I lace the boots up, it's straight to the door, cause this is worth fighting for. 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

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I heard

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3: 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Author Robert Beeson faced that reality when his wife left him.
4: 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And I had to be able to walk them through what has just happened. And that was overwhelming to me.
3: To get his family through the hard times that followed, Robert relied on his faith in Jesus Christ. And the difficulties of raising three young girls on his own, Robert learned this.
4: We don't have to fix everything. We don't have to have the answers, but we do need to know and remember that God is always with us, no matter how dark the valley.
3: If you're in a dark valley in your life, God can help. 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We're the Billy Graham Evangelistic Association.
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0: This is Max Lucado. Christ lived the life we could not live and took the punishment we could not take to offer the hope we cannot resist. Why? Jesus was angry enough to purge the temple, distraught enough to weep in public, winsome enough to attract kids, poor enough to sleep on dirt, responsible enough to care for his mother, tempted enough to know the smell of Satan. Why? Why would heaven's finest son endure earth's toughest pain? So you would know that he is able to run to the cry of those who are being tempted and tested and tried. Whatever you're facing, he knows how you feel. And when you turn to him for help, he runs to you to help. Why? Because he's been there. He's not ashamed of you. Your actions don't bewilder him. Your tilted halo doesn't trouble him. So go to him. This is Max Lucado.
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your boy gets wild. Gorilla, can you blame me? 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Yeah, that's crazy, so I get crazy every time I get a chance to praise. He me regreso lo que.

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1: This is Hope with God. I'm Wendy Palau. I've been reading something remarkable in the Bible. In Isaiah chapter 53, it says Jesus was pierced for our rebellion and crushed for our sin. He was beaten so we could be whole. He was whipped so that we could be healed. I hope that moves you as much as it does me. Jesus died to give us forgiveness of sin, freedom, to give us life. What a precious, amazing, wonderful gift. Will you accept it and enjoy it, or will you reject it? I pray you see it as personally as I do, that God knows you need him. He sees the enormous distance between you and him, and he was willing to make this sacrifice for you. I pray you will receive this gift today. Invite him into your life. This is Wendy Palau.
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2: What would an X-ray, an MRI of your soul reveal? Regrets over teenage relationships? Remorse over a poor choice? Interested in an extraction? This is Max Lucado. Confess. Request a spiritual MRI. Search me, O God, and know my heart. Try me and know my anxieties. See if there is any wicked way in me and lead me in the way everlasting. Many voices urge you to look deep within and find an invisible strength or hidden power. But you know, that's a dangerous exercise. Self-assessment without God's guidance just leads to either denial or shame, justification or humiliation. We need neither. We need a prayer of grace-based confession. God, I've done what you say is wrong. 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No chant, no candle needed, just a prayer of confession. Try it. This is Max Lucado.
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2: His grace has brought me safe thus far, and grace will lead me home. When John Newton penned this promise, he did so out of personal experience. His greatest test came the day he buried his wife, Mary. He had loved her and prayed his death would precede hers, but his prayer was not answered. This is Max Lucado. Yet on the day Mary Newton died, John Newton found strength to preach a Sunday sermon. The next day he visited church members. Later he officiated at his wife's funeral. He grieved, but in his grief, he found God's provision. He later wrote, "The Bank of England is too poor to compensate for such a loss as mine. But the Lord, the all-sufficient God, speaks, and it is done. Let those who know Him and trust Him be of good courage." My friend, disease, calamity, and trouble populate your world, but they do not control it. Grace does.
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